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1: 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Temperatures this week are the highest of the year so far, expected to be above 80 degrees for most of the week. Students are taking advantage of the nice weather to get outside to do work and catch up with friends before temperatures drop again next week. This has been the Mainline Minute.
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1: 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Hear stories from his career, his own music, and a wide variety of others. 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
1: 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Andrew is an internationally known saxophonist. Hear stories from his career, his own music, and a wide variety of others. 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
2: tutoring?
3: 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Tutoring!
0: Oh, like it's something to hide. 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
1: Today feels like any other day. I didn't get any sleep last night. I've been on edge. I snapped at my roommate. I couldn't focus in class, and my body has been tense. It's so draining, but this is what it's like to be a college student, right?
2: This doesn't have to be what it's like to be a college student. According to the American Psychological Association, anxiety is the top presenting concern among college students. What Kayla's describing are common symptoms of anxiety: insomnia, irritability, restlessness, difficulty focusing, and muscle tension. Some uncommon symptoms include dizziness, indigestion, cold hands and feet, and disassociation. Recognizing these symptoms is the first step. Reach out to someone you trust and know that you are not alone.
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1: 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Temperatures this week are the highest of the year so far, expected to be above 80 degrees for most of the week. Students are taking advantage of the nice weather to get outside to do work and catch up with friends before temperatures drop again next week. This has been the Mainline Minute.
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5: Hey, how was your weekend?
6: Hey, it was all right. 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Do you ever have those days when you're just so overwhelmed? 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
6: Yeah, it's gotten to the point where I feel like I'm drowning in obligations. I barely have any time for myself. I can't even sleep all that well at night. 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
7: Have you ever found yourself feeling this way? You're not the only one. Many students experience academic-related anxiety at one point throughout their college careers. In today's podcast, we will be discussing academic-related anxiety, signs and symptoms, self-care methods, and resources on Villanova's campus to help manage academic-related anxiety.
8: Hi, my name is Songbin No, a Villanova student nurse. I'm here today with Professor Suellen Alderman, a professor of psychiatric and mental health at Villanova University. On campus, Professor Alderman is an advocate for mental health awareness and mindfulness workshops. Today, we'll be talking about anxiety related to academics. Thank you for joining us today, Professor Alderman.
9: I'm so delighted to be here and talk about these issues with you.
8: So the first question we have for you is, how would you define academic-related anxiety?
9: So I think that the anxiety that comes with academics has preceded college. I think that students today come into college with pressure that is overwhelming, pressure to do well, pressure to go to grad school, and really not just taking things a step at a time, because success is so highly, highly valued that one feels anxious at every exam, every paper, and so forth.
8: Do you think academic anxiety is a problem on Villanova's campus?
9: Yes, I do. I've seen it firsthand, and through my advising and my students in my various classes, and I think that exam anxiety is prevalent. But I do think what I do personally with my advisees is tell them to break it down a step at a time.
8: So how do you think academic anxiety affects students in their everyday lives as well as their academic lives?
9: I guess it's the same sort of overarching pressure that students feel. I think in everyday lives that, you know, perhaps our students, and I don't really know what happens off campus and are on off school hours, but I do believe that drinking is a huge way to relax. and drinking to excess. And I don't think, and I'm speaking about the whole Villanova campus at this point, I think we have a problem with binge drinking as a way to relax and as a way to ease social phobia or social anxiety.
10: And what are the key manifestations of academic anxiety in a college student?
9: Well, I think there, you know, it ranges anywhere from just feeling nervous about school and school requirements to all-out panic attacks. So I do think that Villanova, like any other university, has students who suffer from panic disorder. I think they suffer, our students suffer, you know, mimicking national norms from social anxiety, and I think from performance anxiety. So that this, I call it toxic stress, and I think it originates, as I said, earlier than the college years.
10: What should a student do when they begin to experience these signs and symptoms?
9: Well, I believe in getting help right away. And I think that because of stigma and because of a lack of, you know, mental illness awareness, mental health awareness, I think we all tend, and this is true not just among students, but we all tend to think that we can overcome it on our own. But I think when a student recognizes that they are tremulous, they are feeling sort of that, those feelings of anxiety, where you just sort of can't go on, I think it's important to get early intervention and to contact their advisor, who might be able to help and get them, you know, initiate or facilitate some type of introduction to the counseling center.
10: What are effective methods of self-care to mitigate the effects of academic anxiety in college students?
9: Well, I am a yoga proselytizer, and I'm proud to be that. And I believe that just simple, one doesn't have to go to a class, one doesn't have to, fit that into your schedule. All of the things, all of the techniques that I could tell students to do would really be manageable within their own, his or her own schedule. So deep breathing techniques where you breathe deeply in through your nose, and we call that pranayama breathing. The breath is the life force, as everyone knows, and if you breathe in through your nose and let your belly go out with that breathing, and then, you know, very long inhale, and then hesitate, and then exhale even longer, there is scientific evidence to show, and you can close your eyes or not close your eyes, but there is scientific evidence to show that that calms the mind through the parasympathetic nervous system. And five of those, or even fewer than those, right before an exam can do the trick. As a yoga proselytizer, I do believe that students should try yoga, which we have right here on campus. Yoga is not competitive. Yoga is not something that you do to be better than somebody else, but rather it is, or there are simple postures that you connect with breath and movement with breath that can really change your life.
10: What are effective ways for students to build time into their hectic schedules for self-care?
9: Well, this is, okay, I will now tell you what I tell all my advisees, and that is, even if you have only 10 or 15 minutes, do something that's physical, whether it's yoga, whether it's go take a walk, whether if there's a wooded area you can go to, that's even better. A run if you run, a jog if you don't run, you know, a walk run, go on a bicycle at the gym, an exercise bike, anything that can stir up some endorphins in your brains, which endorphins are endogenous opioids. So they're feel-good chemicals that we have in our own brains that we can induce from simple exercise. So the point is, people always say, students always say, I don't have time to exercise because of the workload. If you don't have time, take 10 minutes. Surely everyone has 10 or 15, even 20 minutes to do it. And it makes a world of difference, even in that short period of time. Now, I personally think an hour each day would be better of some type of exercise, because the mind and the body are connected. And taking that time out, that hour out to exercise, will make you much more productive when you're studying. But people panic and think, I need every hour. But whereas those hours will be more efficient if you take one of them out to exercise.
10: What are the different resources on campus that are available to students who are experiencing academic anxiety?
9: I know through a health promotion group that I led that we now have a mental health advocacy group on campus. However, I'm not sure to what extent they have expanded and are reaching out to students. But that said, I think we need more mental health peer groups on campus that can reach out to students and communicate to students that they're not alone in their suffering with anxiety or with depressive symptoms. And I think that the more people understand this universality, which there is, of this suffering from panic and anxiety symptoms, I think that we would be, everybody, all students would be much better off. The resources that are here now are the Health Promotion Center, that they have all kinds of yoga classes and awareness groups. But I think that people have to really search and see what's going on. But I know personally that they really are trying, and they really have a lot of programs going for students. We just need to communicate that to the students. But I do think we need even more than that.
10: Can you speak a little bit about the Counseling Center and the services that are available to students who are experiencing academic anxiety?
9: Yes, I think the counseling center is available to all students, and I would like to see more students accessing it. But like everywhere with mental illness, students are not hesitant to go if they have flu symptoms or if they have gastrointestinal symptoms. But people generally, not just students at Villanova, not just students at other university, are loath to go to get counseling. So we need some type of liaison that will help students to access the good care that is given at the Counseling Center. So I do think that the Counseling Center offers great individual one-to-one therapies, and they're very good about scheduling when a student is very much in need. I have personally taken students over there, and they've been quite accommodating. But the problem is that students don't come forth all the time. So again, that points to our need for some type of peer liaison group to get our students to the Counseling Center.
10: What are different ways students can raise awareness about academic anxiety and the consequences that happen because of it?
9: Well, I mean, I know that can be done, and I think the best way, well, we have there are two answers to this. So those who live on campus, the best way would be through community builders, through RAs raising awareness. Posters all over the dorms about you're not suffering alone. That's statistics about how many students suffer from anxiety and depression and come to school with that. And then, again, this is a whole other layer. Helping the RAs and the community builders, helping students to see that drinking and binge drinking, excessive drinking, is not a way to cope with the problems. And I think on our campus and other campuses, I see that students tend to, and freshmen, or it's very bad among freshmen at all universities, including our own, that is the way to cope with the anxiety. So we need to build awareness and link the anxiety to the substance use or abuse that we see on campus. But I think more posters and dorms. Now, how do we reach juniors and seniors who are not on campus? That, I think, is a problem. And I think that the only way to do it is to have mental health fairs in Connolly, much like my health promotion group. But we need more. And I think we need those through peer groups that are nationally affiliated. We have Active Minds, which is out there, and Villanova can become, of which Villanova can become a part. We have the Jed Foundation. There are all kinds of organizations which work with universities, and they could work with the Health Promotion Center here and our university to help raise awareness with posters and fairs.
10: Thank you so much for joining us today, Professor Alderman.
9: Well, I am so happy that I was able to at least give some of the information that is so important in light of the recent events that we've all experienced at Villanova. Outreach to all students from freshman to senior year is so very important, because that communication, that outreach about mental health, really can save lives.

0: Well, you know, last semester was one of my toughest semesters academically, and I felt a lot of the feelings that you're talking about. My roommate encouraged me to go to the counseling center as a resource to help me better manage my anxiety. They offer one-on-one counseling, and I've been working with my therapist on different self-care methods to help manage my anxiety.
1: Like, therapy? I don't think that's for me. I'll handle it on my own.
0: That was my exact thought process when my roommate suggested it. But so far, I've had a great experience. My therapist has worked with me on building time for self-care into my schedule, and I feel that my anxiety has gotten better.
1: Okay, I'll give him a call.
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Kind of just gets you into that Monday morning feel, whether you're listening to this show on a Monday morning, or maybe you're listening to it on a weekend or a nighttime or whenever you listen, because we're not only on over 20 radio stations around the world, we're on a couple radio networks, we podcast our shows, so you literally could be listening anytime. But I just think that song, or that set of songs, those two songs there kicking off our show, has a nice Monday morning feel where you're just trying to slowly work your way into a new week, right? That's that track right there was Sir Spencer with Espresso Noir. And we started off the show with Dee Brown featuring DXB. Take Your Time here on Cool Jazz Weekly, everything fresh in the world of cool and contemporary jazz with just a dash of the retro. And kind of keeping with that, relaxed, chill feeling going, here is Dante with Unwind on Cool Jazz Weekly.

Oh, yeah. I didn't talk over the last couple notes of that song because I wanted you to hear how he ended that song with the sound of the ocean and the birds and the breeze in the background. I think that's really, really cool. That's Curtis McCain featuring Kiely Minucci, Oceanside, and Dante with Unwind. I often say these the Cool Jazz Weeklies kind of take on a life of their own with the way the themes kind of just fall into place without even trying. And today, at least the first four songs, definitely with an unwind, relax, take a deep breath, take it all in type feel. Oceanside, unwind with some espresso noir as you take your time in life. it's amazing how it all works out sometimes. The new music that comes out on a particular week all having like a similar theme. Here on Cool Jazz Weekly, everything fresh in the world of cool and contemporary jazz with just a dash of the retro. I swear I'm not trying. I am trying. I'm trying to make this a great show, but I'm not trying to continue with this theme, but it's still happening. Here's Frank Onzueta featuring Eric Marienthal, My Quiet Place on Cool Jazz Weekly.

It is Cool Jazz Weekly. Pat Petrillo featuring Nelson Rangel with Aura, and Frank Onzueta featuring Eric Marienthal, My Quiet Place. And somehow, for the first half of this show, we managed to have a theme of all songs that have titles about relaxing or taking it all in or meditating or taking a deep breath. Aura, My Quiet Place, Oceanside, Unwind, Espresso Noir, and Take Your Time. Love it. Love it when that happens here on Cool Jazz Weekly. Everything fresh in the world of cool and contemporary jazz with just a dash of the retro. So we might as well just take it right into the touch of the retro, right, with a similar theme song. You know, one of my favorite songs of all time, it's probably in my top five. I'd put it around number four, I think, if I really sat down and thought about it, was a light R&B, soft soul, quiet storm song from R&B singer Anita Baker from the mid-1980s called Caught Up in the Rapture. Caught Up in the Rapture, such a beautiful, beautiful melody and a beautiful song as well, beautiful message as well, too, just about being so in love and just caught up in the rapture of the special person that you love and that you're with, sort of like how I feel about my beautiful wife. And so it's just a beautiful, beautiful song. So whenever I have beautiful songs that I love, I look for other versions of those songs as well, too, because even though the original is great, I like to hear how other people and arrangers handle songs as well. This is a particular version that I had a very difficult time in finding, but was finally able to find after years of searching. Simon Park. Simon Park, British composer, musician, and arranger, best known for leading the Simon Park Orchestra, covered the song very nicely in the 1980s. And turned it into a very beautiful instrumental piece that I'm going to share with you right now that he kind of did in a light orchestral, easy listening, almost Muzak style. But I say that in a positive way because I love Muzak. I think that hearing elevator music versions of songs can be really sweet and very, very gentle and kind, and just feels good to hear nice songs orchestrated like this. So here is the Simon Park Orchestra, or just simply Simon Park, covering Anita Baker's Caught Up in the Rapture. Enjoy. It's our Touch of the Retro here on Cool Jazz Weekly.

It is Cool Jazz Weekly. Still kind of keeping that theme of, you know, connecting and being, you know, just in tune with everything going somehow on this show here on Cool Jazz Weekly. Soul artist, she's been identified as an underground soul artist, Britain's underground soul artist, Hill Street Soul, spelled H-I-L. Kind of a nice cross between soul, neo soul, R&B. Nice sound. Hill Street Soul, always a nice sound. That's her new one called Vibrate High, as we try to keep our vibes in check here on Cool Jazz Weekly. And our vibes were in check with our Touch of the Retro right before that. Simon Park covering Anita Baker, Caught Up in the Rapture, here on Cool Jazz Weekly. Everything fresh in the world of cool and contemporary jazz with just a dash of the retro. You know, it's really fun to see, you know, Frankie Beverly and Maze's song Joy and Pain getting a lot of love in the smooth jazz world recently. Neil's just covered it right now here on Cool Jazz Weekly. And we're going to follow it up with a sample of it done by another artist. By sample, I mean not actually the complete song, but taking little bits of it and then crediting the artist as part of it. So Frankie Beverly and Maze getting some love here on Cool Jazz Weekly, first by Niels, Joy and Pain, here on Cool Jazz Weekly.

just happens to be two songs hot in the smooth jazz world right now that, you know, either sample that song or just outright cover that song. By that song, I mean Joy and Pain, Frankie Beverly's song. We lost Frankie, sadly, a couple of years ago, but his music lives on. And especially from those two guys, actually three guys there, Kem covering, turning it into Give My Love, but it's identified as the Boney James Joy and Pain remix. So Boney James helping out with that one. And then Niels covering Joy and Pain right before that. Both songs doing quite well in the world of smooth jazz right now here on Cool Jazz Weekly, and we're playing it for you here on the radio. Cool Jazz Weekly, everything fresh in the world of cool and contemporary jazz with just a dash of the retro. Cool Jazz Weekly, a production of Kutztown University Radio on the beautiful campus of Kutztown University. Thank you so much for listening each and every week as you do. We definitely appreciate you. Randy B up next, speaking of thanking you. This song is called It's You here on Cool Jazz Weekly.

0: Jeff Logan, it's called First Person, and Randy B., it's you here on Cool Jazz Weekly, everything fresh in the world of cool and contemporary jazz with just a dash of the retro. Thank you so much each and every week for listening to Cool Jazz Weekly. Remember, you can give us a like or a follow on Facebook, Instagram, or Threads. 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My name is Monsoon Mike. Time to head out of here for this week's show. This week always goes by so quickly. We'll join you back here next time on Cool Jazz Weekly.
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0: 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The Roar.
1: This guy in my class is so much older than everyone else. 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
1: 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This is John Dougherty, radio station alumnus from the class of 1972. We were WKVU back then. The name has changed, but the station is still great. Thanks to the internet stream, I enjoy WXVU here in Avalon, New Jersey. Even on the beach. 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
1: 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Any students studying abroad or taking summer classes are invited to check out the student orientation course to learn more about Brightspace. This has been the Mainline Minute.
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1: Feeling the pressure of college life? Ugh, I have so much work to do. I don't know how I'm going to get it all done.
2: Late night cramming.
1: Already 4 a.m.
2: Endless assignments.
1: I'm so over
2: and
1: this.
2: A constant need to perform at your best can push anyone to the edge.
1: I'm so overwhelmed. I wish there was a quick fix for this.
2: But using prescription stimulants like Adderall and Ritalin as a shortcut for success, that's not the answer.
3: While these medications are life-changing for those with ADHD, misusing them can lead to serious health risk, addiction, and even legal consequences.
2: It might seem harmless to borrow a pill from a friend.
1: Psst, can I have some of that?
2: But the effects are far from harmless. Your health and future are at stake.
3: Instead of risking it all for a temporary boost, try healthier coping strategies like time management, mindfulness, or reaching out to counseling services.
2: I think I need to talk to someone.
1: Remember, seeking help is a sign of strength, not weakness.
2: This message was brought to you by senior nursing students in the health promotion course at the M. Louise Fitzpatrick College of Nursing and WXVU Health Villanova University Radio.
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2: Villanova also offers sports and fitness organizations, club sports, and teams just for fun. 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

0: 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The Morning Roar is Villanova's weekly morning talk show, heard every Friday at 9 a.m. Hear engaging conversation and interviews with members of the local Villanova community. 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
1: Girl, that's like your third energy drink today. 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
1: 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Temperatures this week are the highest of the year so far, expected to be above 80 degrees for most of the week. Students are taking advantage of the nice weather to get outside to do work and catch up with friends before temperatures drop again next week. This has been the Mainline Minute.
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1: Ugh. I'm setting another timer for 30 minutes. Ugh, I'm so tired. What time is it? Ah, I have to go to class.
2: Have you ever woken up from a nap like this? Here's some advice, backed by research, to take naps that help you wake up refreshed and sleep at night without trouble. Number one, keep naps short. Naps should only be 15 to 30 minutes long. Number two, optimal napping time is between 1 and 4 p.m., but find a time that works for you. Number three, nap in a quiet, dark, and cool environment without distractions. That means no phones.
3: 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No phones?
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4: 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And remember, don't sleep on sleep.
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2: You seem lighter today. What's up?
3: 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More focused, less stressed.
2: What's your secret?
3: I started turning off my phone during class, meals, walks, and even downtime. At first, it felt weird, like I was missing something. But then I realized I was actually showing up for class, for conversations, and for myself.
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3: 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But once I put down my phone, I noticed I was sleeping better, feeling calmer, even enjoying things more. My grades improved, and so did my mood.
2: So, it's not just about school?
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